Power 102.1. We are all Paso's hit music station. For those that are checking, since coming back from the fourth weekend, right, and eating not terribly, but just not my regular diet, I've consistently shown up at the gym after work. And that's the plan again tonight, to get in there and just at least do some cardio. But then, you know, I see someone and they're like, hey, join me on this machine. And, you know, so I'm motivated. I'm getting there. Hopefully that

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1: Kehlani folded right there. I know that it is National Ice Cream Month, so a lot of people are down to celebrate that all month long, all year long, all summer long, whatever. But did you know that Friday is National Fry Day? July 10th. I know there's going to be some businesses out there giving you the deal on some fries.

0: It's the ongoing debate. Where's the best French fry at? People are going to debate to the end of the world, the end of time, about where to find the best French fries. Go find the free fries this Friday. I'm just saying, just putting that out there.
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3: I wasn't ready for that one.
0: Okay, everybody's here. We're going to have a good show today. Yes. And we're going to kick things off on the vulnerable side. Our co-host Serena has been feeling some type of way about her post-baby bod. Mm-hmm. And she's found herself comparing herself to people online. I feel like a lot of people do that. Just the things we're served, we're like, damn it, why is life not like that? Mm-hmm. We'll talk a little more about it next. Kicking off the show with some real talk.

0: All right, ladies, power together. It's morphin' time.
1: Oh, my God.
0: It's Tino Gochino Radio. We're going to talk to Serena, who's been comparing herself to women on social media. Tell me more.
2: I am just struggling to, I guess, lose weight after I had my daughter Novi. Like, when I had my son, I mean, the bounce back was like within a week. And then with my daughter Novi, I didn't feel pressured to bounce back right away. But now I'm at a point where, like, I'm getting frustrated because it's a year and a half.
1: So now you're just bouncing.
2: And so...
3: Bouncing.
2: But, like, I'm going to the gym. I'm trying to eat better. Like, I'm doing these things and I'm just not seeing results. And then, yeah, and then I do look on social media and I see all these girls who are just, like, in shape and just, you know, like, perfect.
0: Mm-hmm. I have questions, and none of them are mean. These are just real questions. One, how consistent are you being with eating better and going to the gym?
2: I go to the gym consistently every week because I pay for it.
1: Like, what do you mean by every week? Is it one time every week?
2: It's three times of heavy lifting. Mm-hmm. And then I try to do the cardios and everything, like, on the off days. And then the eating, I feel like I do decent, but I know I don't eat enough protein. Like, that's the thing. I need to be better at, like, getting enough protein. Like, that is my struggle.
1: Over the weekend, you had went to a concert, and I'm sure you didn't drink water, right? You had an alcohol beverage.
2: You had a seltzer.
1: Oh, okay.
0: I mean, the alcohol for sure one of the biggest.
1: Oh, for
0: things.
1: Sure.
4: Oh, yeah.
1: That's where you start. Sugar, you start there.
4: It's tough. Diet's like 80% of it over, I mean, working out's important, but diet's, mm-hmm. I mean, and that's the hardest thing to, like.
0: The difference, I think, too, with your current situation, not in a mean way, you're older.
2: I know. That's
0: and
2: what
0: so
2: I was
0: it
2: saying.
0: sits longer. The things that you eat and drink, your body's hard. Holding on to it tougher.
2: Yeah. Well, so I even, since I had my daughter, I never even really bought, like, new clothes because I'm like, no, like, I'm going to, like, lose weight. So then now I don't have a lot of clothes, and then that gets frustrating. Mm-hmm. But I'm like, but I don't want to buy bigger clothes because I want to get, I guess,
0: if you
2: smaller.
0: Buy bigger clothes, that's a step in the wrong direction.
2: Yes.
0: For sure.
4: Then, you just be like, so oh, this is my size.
2: This exactly. actually yeah. happened, I mean, on Easter. So this was, like, you know, a few months ago. But I had nothing to wear because nothing fit. And then I started crying. And my husband was like,
1: no.
2: Don't cry.
1: You were Humpty Dumpty.
2: Oh, my gosh.
1: Hey, but real talk. Online, these girls are what they look like. The only thing is they just get boosted. They just add on.
0: And who are you following online?
1: That's
0: Let's
1: true.
0: Be clear. Like, are you looking at influencers and stuff? Are you looking at women your age with the same amount of kids? And, like, I mean, like, who are you comparing yeah, yourself life. To?
2: I think it's just in general. Like, even when you just watch, like, I don't know, like, Love Island. Or, like,
0: you're 22 years old.
2: I know, but I'm saying it's tough to not compare yourself. And everybody's, like, boosted, as Nicasio would say. And I'm trying to do it the natural way because people are like, oh, have you done, like, peptides? Have you done this? But also, like, I want to try to do it the natural way, but it is hard when you see, like, when you hear
0: Man,
2: the shortcuts.
0: Man, go pop that Ozempic pill and keep it moving. Serena Williams said it worked great.
2: But yeah. that's the point. I don't want to. I want to do it natural.
0: But why, though? If it's not working, I'm just saying, if it's
2: because
0: not working.
2: I don't want to put stuff into my body.
0: I hear like that you're saying that, but if you drink alcohol.
1: I feel like what Tino is like, if you're not consistent and, like, you are a little older, you're going to have to lock in because you're older. Like, you're 40, right? Something like around there?
4: 40.
2: We're basically the same age, so are you 40?
0: Nicasio keeps trolling. He's making a joke out of the whole thing.
1: No, it's real talk. You gotta lock in. Like,

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1: All right, it's Tino Gochino Radio. Serena having a very vulnerable moment, telling us that she feels like she's comparing herself to people on social media. She wants her, you know, post-baby bod to kick back in, but it's been, how long? You said a year and a half?
2: A year and a half.
1: Mm-hmm. And it's just, we're not there yet.
2: We're not.
1: So she's trying to not compare, but it's tough. I mean, you know how social media is. Victoria's on the line. What are your thoughts?
3: I feel that she strongly should not be comparing herself to social media. People show the best parts of what people want them to see and hide the struggle so that they, you know, can show the best parts and everyone likes that. So honestly, me personally, girl, go at your own pace. Stuff happens for reasons, and that's just a storybook and how God has it in place.
2: Thank you. I know you're not supposed to compare yourself to social media. Like, I understand that. But, you know, it is hard because you see it everywhere. Even, I feel like, on shows and just everywhere. It's just perfect.
3: It's a perfect match.
4: You said that it was only on social media, but in real life, they look like this.
5: How long did it take to get there, though?
3: Sorry, that's my fiance. Like, how long did it take to get there? And also, how many filters do you have to use? Seen, but not in person. So
1: I don't know. I see a couple of these girls, and I'm like,
0: oh my god!
3: That threw me off.
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1: Dating in 2026 sucks, and that's why I made a podcast to talk about it and vent with you guys.
2: Yep.
1: I had a listener reach out to share her dating horror story. I'm going to read it to you, and we'll talk a little bit about it, but I don't want to give the whole thing away because I want you to listen to the damn podcast. So we'll talk about it next. It's crazy.

0: right, dating in 2026, man, I think it's trash. It's just tough. People have weird expectations. Everything's social media based. I don't think there's any authenticity. And if there is, I have not found it. I'm going to read you this DM that a listener sent me that she wanted me to kind of share my perspective on, which I do on this week's dating podcast, Laugh at Love. But I want to see what you guys think about it. So this is what she said. I thought I met the perfect guy. We talked for almost 3 weeks before going on our first date. He was funny, respectful, has a great job, and everything just seemed normal. He picked me up, took me to a really nice restaurant, and the day was going great. About halfway through dinner, his phone rang. He looked at it, got really pale, and he said, "I have to take this." He walked outside for like 15 minutes. I could see outside the window. When he came back in, he looked stressed, and he told me his ex was having a mental breakdown and needed him. I felt bad for him and her, so I told him if he needed to leave, I understood. He thanked me, he paid for the bill, and he drove me home, and he apologized the entire way. It felt genuine. The next morning, I got a message. Not from him. It was from his wife.
1: Wow.
0: Turns out there was no ex. She found my Instagram, sent me screenshots of their wedding photos from 6 months earlier, and told me she tracked his location to the restaurant because he told her he was working late. She wasn't calling because she was having a breakdown. She was calling because she knew he was on a date with me.
1: That's crazy.
2: Hey, shout out.
1: But I think that happens more often than not, because I had a friend too where she like, they met on Instagram, and I think they hung out a couple times and everything, and he like come to find out, yeah, like he had like a whole family, was like living still with his like his girlfriend, and they had kids. I'm like, how do you have like this double life almost?
2: What's wrong with it? And
3: what's
2: can you
3: wrong
2: get in, yeah, can you get in trouble for this? Are you breaking the law? I don't understand. Like,
3: it's not
1: the
3: illegal.
1: Laws of like relationships. Yes.
2: Oh God, I don't understand. Like if you're willing to accept it, then why not go for it?
0: She's not willing to accept it. What do you mean?
1: He's lying.
2: I know, but it's just like...
0: It's not like this was an open thing and this was an agreement that they all had. This is him literally creeping.
3: 6 months ago, they got married.
2: Why can't people share?
0: I don't know. Listen, I share my thoughts, and they're a little more in-depth than Nicasio's. You can stream this week's podcast. It's called Laugh at Love, wherever you stream your favorite podcast. Literally just search for Tino Cochino Laugh at Love. Coming up next, this might be interesting to some of you. The world's first body count reset center is now open.
2: Ooh. That's cap.
1: What do you mean?
0: Serena's like, where? Let's talk about it next.
4: Yeah. This album is dedicated to all the teachers that told me I never amount to nothing. To all the

0: somebody in this room might care. I'm not sure. Maybe. The world's first body count reset center has just opened in Brazil, and it starts at $1,000.
1: How does this work?
2: Yeah, I don't understand.
0: I guess, I don't know. You can show up, and they cleanse you.
1: Oh, like baptizing them.
0: No, it's actually a scam.
1: Oh, wow.
0: But here's the thing. It was an actual, like, I mean, AI makes some of the worst flyers, but some of the best ones if you know how to use your prompts. And so there was this flyer that was created, and it was promising basically a fresh start. You know, some people are going to believe this. They're like, mm-hmm. Oh, my God, I can cleanse myself from my past and my exes and start over and be like a reborn virgin or born again, right?
2: Yeah.
0: And so they flew to Brazil. They paid the money. They did the whole thing and found out that it was all made up. It's not even real. Not a real business. It's not a real service. It's not anything.
2: So like, they paid and they showed up to like nothing. An empty warehouse?
0: For nothing, yeah. They got scammed. Wow. I got a money.
3: Free trip to Brazil.
0: And it even had like imaginary 5-star reviews and like all kinds of stuff.
3: Oh my God.
2: That's crazy. But is it also, worth it? That's what I was going to say. Like, I mean, what are you like, what is it? Resetting, I guess. Like, because you did what you did. I mean, you don't have to like dwell on it, like, because everyone has a past, but
0: the comments are wild. At Ellie Basher said, celibacy for 2.5 years will also make you feel like you had a reset. I'm basically a virgin.
3: Oh, dang. 2.5 years.
0: Psych, what she said, does it come with a it never happened certificate?
2: That's funny.
0: Leo Roberts said, it's detoxing. That's good. That's good. Tino
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0: People that are feeling just burnt out and kind of ugh are joining in a new club, and we're going to talk all about it.
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1: All right, so listener therapy on Tino Gochino Radio. Yeah. Angel and her fiance reached out, feeling some type of way because it was Angel's fiance's birthday. The same day as the Mexico, who they play?
2: England.
1: Yeah, game. And I already forgot about it. It was not good, so I blocked it. Yeah. But they were having her birthday party. And at the party, they were also streaming the game. Now, the problem is Angel's fiance's dad was also throwing a watch party. And the entire family came over for a little bit to hang out and like, hey, happy birthday. But then they all left to the dads.
3: Yeah. That's messed up.
2: Mid grill.
1: Yeah. And so, I don't know. Yes, it's messed up because if you guys are showing the game, there's no excuse for them not to stay. You had food. It was already a thing. But I feel like as I get older, what I'm learning is you can't expect people to act the way that you would act or treat certain things the way you would do it. They're just not on your level. And so it sucks that they did that, but at least they showed you their true colors, I feel like. So now you know how to move around them. Now, that's what I think. I'm sure Nicasio is going to say some bullshit.
4: Well, I want to know, how big was your TV? Was it a 42-inch?
5: It was a projector, like full screen. Yeah, big screen. Like,
1: you know the situation. You know everybody. Why do you think they all chose to go over there and not stay?
5: I think, okay, so to be honest, my sisters and everybody, they have kids. And my dad was the one that was hosting, and they had like jumpers and everything for the kids.
1: Oh, okay.
5: Man. But the thing is, it wasn't like anybody's birthday. He just wanted to show off his backyard.
2: Is it nice?
1: Matt wants to go there.
6: Coming up next.
1: Celebrity gossip, baby. There's always something happening, and we love to talk about all of it. We do it inside Tea Time, and that's coming up next. And today we're talking about what?
3: The fiance of boxer David Benavidez called off their wedding in a very public way.
4: What happened?
1: Oh, man.

0: So the wife of boxer David Benavidez recently called off their engagement, mm-hmm. and apparently it was in a very public way. Serena's got the information. It is tea time. It is Tino Cochino Radio. Spill the tea, girl.
1: So she posted this long message on Instagram, which I saw, and now it's been deleted, but she posted, "With an incredibly heavy heart, I have made the painful decision to call off my wedding. This is not the ending I prayed for. I love David with my whole heart. I believe that if God could transform any heart, he could transform David's heart." And then she also explained that the decision came because of his ongoing personal struggles that affected their relationship, adding, "I have spent years trying to protect him, defend him, and carry burdens that were never mine to carry. I can no longer continue doing that." And then she clarified that there was no cheating involved.
2: Don't you think it's kind of convenient? Like, after, I mean, call it what it is. I'm sorry. But it's just...
0: Clearly, Nicasio's a Benavidez fan. He's defending immediately.
2: But it's just like, you have two kids, you have your bread now, and he, you know, he created this business that, you know, you've like, you know, did good in. And so it's like, now you have all this money, and so it's just like...
0: This just shows that money doesn't equate to happiness, bro.
2: It's so easy to walk away, though. She has money, so she can do that.
0: No. It's not about the money. Mm-hmm. She's clearly saying that she's been there for him through ups and downs. To me, it sounds like a substance abuse issue.
1: That's what I was thinking, too, because she had said something like that was that people already kind of know what the struggles were, and I know he's been caught in the past.
0: And so if you care about your kids and you don't want him in that type of situation, that could bring harm to the kids. It could bring harm to the wife. She's probably doing the best thing she thinks she can do for herself and the kids.
2: But why wait until now? Like, if it's been happening.
3: She's probably been trying to help him, and at some point, the help becomes enabling. So you got to remove yourself for all parties involved, including him.
1: And hopefully, like, if he, you know, him by losing his family, in a sense, maybe this opens up his eyes to get the help that he does need.
0: Right. You have to hit rock bottom and actually want to do it. It's got to be on that person individually.
2: Whatever he's doing, he's a world champion.
0: There you go, Nicasio. Good stuff, man.
2: Follow that.
0: Which do you think is a bigger red flag? Someone who replies to a text immediately or super late?
2: Late.
1: Super late.
2: What are we doing here?
0: Think about it. We'll talk about it.

0: Okay, so which is a bigger red flag? Someone who replies to a text immediately or a super late texter?
1: I would say late texter.
0: Matt?
2: I'd say early. Clingy.
3: Why? I like that.
2: When someone you're dating.
3: I like that.
0: I want to, if I text you and I know you have your phone there, I want a fast response. Because I'm going to give it to you too.
2: But doesn't that worry you that, like, what else do you have going on in your life? Is it like how?
0: No, because we all live by our phones 24/7. We're all by them.
2: Not me.
0: let's listen.
4: I'm a text back immediately guy. But what I've learned is that people don't love and respect you when you text right back, which you should. Like, I be out here trying to date. I am running a city. I'm running a business. I'm running a nonprofit. I'm in the gym. I got two dogs that I love that I barely know where they are, and I still will text you right back.
0: I agree 1,000%.
5: It's crazy because you can't win. So say if you're dating someone, the girl's like, oh, you text back way too fast. Or if, you know, you took too long to text back. It's like, you can't win.
0: My thing is, you just pay attention to it, and they're going to show you who. Don't waste time. If you text them back and they're like, oh, you text too fast, okay, you're the wrong one for me. Because I'm not going to slow down the way I operate because you feel like it's a red flag.
2: Stay true to yourself.
1: It's like, when do you want me to text you then?
0: Exactly.
5: I don't text. I just call them.
0: I don't believe that.
5: I'd rather hear her voice.
0: You told me before that Serena will text you on the side sometimes talking about work stuff. Do you call her to respond, or do you text?
5: I call her. So that way she can hear like every inflection of my voice.
1: Yeah, it's mad when I don't answer.
5: Yeah.
2: Because he calls you like four times if you don't answer, right?
5: Mm-hmm. Well, because the thing is, when she calls me, she expects me to drop everything at home. And which I do. Because I, you know, whoever calls me, I give them my full attention, my full gratitude.
1: That's not true. I don't care if you don't answer. I just move on with my day.
5: Oh, okay.
0: How often do you guys call each other?
5: Yeah. Well, she calls me all the time, like just to like, you know, just to see what I'm doing and stuff like that. And there's a concert coming up. She'll be like, hey, no, like,
1: you wanna... gets mad if he doesn't get a phone call from me.
5: Oh, wow.
0: What do you call her for? Or why do you want her to call
5: just
0: you?
5: Another woman's perspective. Like, sometimes I just, you know, just life and stuff like that. Like, I, you know, me and her are both born in August. I like her perspective. And, you know, I don't know. Just plant the seed.
2: Something's missing here.
1: We're planning our birthdays together. Just kidding.
0: Damn. Are you kidding? You
1: no, yeah. It was a joke.
5: You gotta let the cat out the bag.
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0: So on this week's Is Anyone Listening podcast, I sat down with Felipe Esparzan. We talked about a lot. I'll share some of it with you next.
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1: The World Cup quarterfinals get underway Thursday afternoon when France takes on Morocco. It's a rematch of a semifinal from the last World Cup where France came away with the 2-0 win. French star Kylian Mbappe trails Argentina's Lionel Messi by one goal in the race for the Golden Boot. Mbappe has 7 goals in the tournament.
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1: All right, so listen, the iHeartRadio Top 5 Countdown, man. It's in full effect right here, right now on Tino Cochino Radio. And it's voted by you 100%. All you got to do when you hear your favorite song, hit a thumbs up. And that's it. Your work is done. We'll tally them up and count them down. So top two of the day, up next.
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Numero dos is what you just heard. We're getting into the biggest song of the day, voted by you and that iHeartRadio app, man. Thumbs up, tallied up, and here we go. Number one, let's get it.

0: Brian Ocasio already knew about this. I just heard about it. Bacon, sausages, hot dogs, and ham are all officially classified in the same cancer risk as cigarettes.
1: I know, it's scary.
2: Yeah.
0: Brian never heard about this. It's nuts. This is legit. It's all according to the World Health Organization. They say that evidence shows an association between frequent consumption of these foods and an increased risk of colorectal cancer.
1: That's scary.
2: And this is the pork, right? This is the
0: sausages, processed meats, processed ham, and salami. These are all included in group one of the worst meats for you to consume.
1: It scares me too because my son loves hot dogs. So I'm like, I'm gonna have to. No, you can't
0: you
1: eat that.
0: You got a Glizzy King?
2: This could all be.
0: That's what I think too, right?
2: Yeah.
0: That's gotta be the difference because the normal hot dogs are all the chicken and pork and all the throwaway.
2: A combination of all.
0: It's like the bologna. Like, oh man. I used to like fried bologna as a kid with mustard. Oh man.
1: I do love some bologna though.
0: I have a friend that just went to jail for a few days and he said all they gave him was bologna sandwiches. He's like, and it wasn't even good bologna. He's like, 'cause I like bologna. He's like, it was the worst
2: super processed
0: bologna you could ever think of. He's like, I never want bologna again. It was so bad. I don't know, man. It that's so crazy to think just in comparison to cigarettes, bro. They're so bad for you.
2: Yeah.
0: It's like ham is.
1: I don't know. It still says all beef hot dogs are bad for your health.
2: Yeah, but they're not cancer, though. Cancer risk.
1: Okay, Dr. Phil.
2: Serena, okay.
1: Whoever.
2: It sounds like you want glizzies. Eat all the glizzies. Cochina
0: Radio. Yeah. There's a man being criticized online for carrying his dog instead of his child.
2: Oh, what a simp.
0: No. I agree with the man in this. We're going to talk about it next. Yeah.

0: There's this man that's going viral, and he's being criticized because he's carrying his dog and not his child. And people are like, oh my God, how dare you do such a thing? You have an actual kid, but you're treating your animal like the child. Yeah. And the man responded, and his response was very simple. He said, my child has shoes.
1: Mm-hmm.
0: They're walking outside. They're on the pavement. His kid looks maybe, I don't know, 2 years old, 3 years old. He's holding his hand. He's got his shoes on. They're walking. It's all good. And he's holding his pit bull puppy up because obviously the floor is hot and it burns their paws. And he's going to hold him up. What's wrong? I don't understand what's wrong with this.
2: Why is a dog out in the first place if he doesn't have shoes?
0: Well, not all dogs have shoes in the costume.
2: So then leave him at home. What are we doing?
1: Let
2: them
1: get air.
2: Like, if he was a real dog owner, he would go that extra mile to get the shoes.
1: He did go the extra mile. He's carrying his dog.
2: Leave your dog at home.
0: Why do you hate animals?
2: People, I don't hate them. I just think
0: people that hate animals are weird. Like, there's something inside of you.
2: I just think, like, something inside of this guy. He's carrying the dog instead of the kid.
1: Because the kid can walk.
0: He has two legs and two feet and shoes.
2: What if the kid runs in front of a car? He can't do
1: nothing. He's holding his hand.
2: And it's probably a mutt.
0: You're just saying anything right now to prove some point that there's not. I don't understand. You're on the guy's side, right?
1: Yes, because you've seen like the videos where like the paws, like literally like the padding like burns off their paws.
2: No,
1: and
2: I'm sure
1: if he was walking the dog and holding his kid, then people would be like, oh, he's a bad dog dad. Take him down.
2: If you knew this was going to happen, you would not even brought him out. You would have just kept
1: them
2: home.
1: What if their car broke down somewhere?
2: Okay, so now you're throwing things into the story.
1: You've been throwing things into the story.
2: No. I just feel like if you're going to be a dog owner, be a dog owner.
0: He is. He's walking his dog. It's
2: like Tino, you put diapers on your dog, and that's great. Like, that's good. That means you're a good dog owner. Serena, I can't say the same.
1: My dog is getting insulin, and he has all these medications. I am a great dog mom.
2: You fed him processed bologna.
1: No, Cassio, I didn't.
0: Cassio needs some insulin soon.
1: You're eating processed bologna.
2: No, I'm not. That's cap.
0: You can tell a lot about a person by what they do after they hurt you. Let's talk more about it next.
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1: You can tell a lot about a person by what they do after they hurt you. Now, according to this, via mental aspect, it says some apologize, some reflect, some change, and some will rewrite the entire story in their head just to avoid feeling guilty. Suddenly, your reaction becomes the problem instead of their behavior, because accepting responsibility requires something many people struggle with: ego surrender. Oof.
2: That's good.
1: Easier to create a new version of events than to face the discomfort of being wrong. Pay attention to what happens after the mistake. That's where character reveals itself. Not during the conflict, it's after it. Anyone can make a mistake, but accountability is what separates emotional maturity from emotional avoidance. If you're not following us, you're probably never going to see us again. If you are, then congratulations. You're growing every day. That's so stupid. Those are good points, though, I think, right?
2: That was great. And I was actually going to say before you mentioned it, like, that sounds like maturity, to be able to recognize when you are wrong and when you are the one that needs to apologize.
3: Do we have a lot of time? Because I have a story.
1: Go ahead.
3: So yesterday, me and my girl were out, right? And she knows how much I hate stopping. Because, you know, there's people that have, like, the spin wheels. Spin the wheel and you can win $75, or you can win Disney tickets. Mm-hmm. But you also got to go tour this. It's like a timeshare thing. And it's like, I don't like those. And she knows how much I don't like them. She stopped because she's seen, like, you know, $100 on there. We'll give you $100 and, you know, Disney tickets. And then we'll also give you a gift card to a restaurant. Mm-hmm. It's like, okay, cool. So she's like, let's go. We should go try it out. We'll go see. And I'm like, okay, cool. Let's go see. Bro, we were there for 30 minutes. And by the end of the whole thing, I was like, I'm sorry. I don't have an hour and a half to spare you. And she's like, okay. She's like, okay, well, I can't get paid today. Oh, bro, I was so mad at my girl. I crashed out on her. I didn't talk to her the whole night.
2: Well, I feel like that's a little drastic.
3: Why?
2: Because I didn't hurt your feelings. Like, she didn't hurt you.
3: But she knew how much I hated it. And I'm just like, yo. And now the person's got all my information.
2: I'm sure she doesn't love you like, you know, the girl's photos on IG either.
3: What does that have to do? Whoa!
1: Who hurt you?

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2: It's so funny because I feel like when you've been in a relationship with someone long enough, you'll fight over the dumbest stuff, bro. Nicasio was telling us off the air that he literally got in a fight with his girl about colorblind people. Like, how is that random. Even a thing?
3: It's important.
2: He will break it down for us next inside Real Talk on Tino Cochino Radio. I'm friends with

0: don't know that, you know.
1: I was going to say, I thought green was on top.
0: Exactly. You see? You
1: oh,
0: see?
1: Is it? But I don't think about it. I don't know.
0: No, that's what I'm not, saying.
1: Red is, it's red, yellow, green.
0: Yeah.
1: Yeah, you're right.
0: You
1: yeah,
0: see? People like that. And so we just got into this big argument, and she was just saying, like, oh, like, you know, you're not right. And I'm just like, dude, like, I'm just saying, in this case, they have to know. I was like, so you're telling me every colorblind person is driving?
2: So how did the conversation end?
0: I looked it up, and then she was right what she said, and I was right, but I cropped my part out.
2: How were you both right?
0: Because she said that they can go
3: like they see their version of the color.
0: Yes, but like they also see the shapes and stuff. I'm like, okay, cool. Well, that's that.
2: Why would they not see shapes? They're not shape blind.
3: Are you sure you didn't read like shades instead of shapes?
0: But it's still like. If you're still seeing the color, green is green, red is red. Like, you can't.
3: I understand that.
0: So then you're not colorblind if you can still see the color. You get what I'm saying?
2: All right, we're just going to move on. I don't know. That's happening in his household. Meanwhile, Serena and her husband are fighting about jalapeno cream cheese poppers.
3: Yes.
2: We're going to talk all about this next.
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1: When you've been with somebody for so long, I feel like sometimes you can be a little irritable, and certain things that they do might get on your nerves more than they would have back in the day. Mm-hmm. So Nicasio and his girlfriend got into an argument over a freaking a colorblind situation. Neither one of them are colorblind. It just was a thing.
2: Let's not rehash it.
1: Serena and her husband got into an argument over jalapeno poppers.
3: Yes, and it's more the fact of, like, why do you want to argue with me? Like, I'm right. So I usually prepare the jalapeno poppers when we make them. And the last time he did it, and there wasn't a lot of cream cheese in them. And so this time I was making them, and he bought 12 jalapeno poppers. And then he's like, oh, I'll finish them if you want to go get in the pool. I'm like, okay, just make sure you really stuff them with the cream cheese. I was like, because the last time there wasn't any in them. And he's like, okay, I got it. I'm like, okay, but you didn't buy enough cream cheese. So don't try to make all 12 of these jalapenos. Just make what you can with the cream cheese. He's like, oh, I'll make it work. I'm like, no. No, just don't make it work. I'm telling you, there's not enough. Anyways,
2: is this badgering?
3: He does his thing, does it, and there's literally no cream cheese in the jalapenos that he did, and there was still leftover cream cheese. I'm like,
2: this is why.
1: Wow, there was leftover.
3: Yes, I was like, why? And he's like, well, it's because if you overstuff it, it melts out. I'm like, no, that's why you're supposed to stuff it, because it is gonna melt out.
1: As you're saying this out loud, are you like, why are we fighting over this?
2: Well, because
1: now you seem bothered.
3: But I was like, why don't you just listen to me?
4: He doesn't know his role. That's why we don't belong in the kitchen. Like, you probably would have been happy doing it yourself, right? Because you do it right.
3: I was already doing it. Yeah, I was already doing it.
4: That's what I'm saying.
3: But yeah, just listen to me. Like, that's all I want. Just listen to me.
2: So it's less about the poppers and more about how he doesn't listen to you.
3: Yes.
2: It's a bigger problem.
3: Yes. And he won't admit that there was no cream cheese in them. Perfect. I'm like, I'm looking at it.
1: Perfect, perfect, perfect transition into the next story. Stupid things people say when you get divorced.
4: Aw, dang. Coming

0: came across this and thought it was funny. I'm going to confirm or deny if this is true. Stupid things people say when you get divorced, okay? Everything happens for a reason.
1: Yeah.
0: The reason is that you both stop putting in the work.
1: Mm.
0: I mean, so technically, technically, yes, it's correct. But I don't know. I feel like sometimes, too, like, people do grow or they change or they realize that they deserve more out of the situation. So,
2: but also, I think if it's, like, right when, like, you're going to divorce, I don't think you want to hear that.
0: But you guys seem so happy. Yeah, like, people told me that, too. I hated that. Like, of course we did. We only post the good stuff on Instagram, stupid.
3: Yeah. Well, yeah, you're not going to fight in front of other people.
2: Oh, you seem so happy. Well, clearly we weren't, though.
0: Like, these are things you should not be saying. Another one. At least you still have your kids. This one says that grief doesn't disappear just because blessings exist. I don't know. That's a weird one when you bring kids into it.
1: Yeah. It's like, yeah.
0: This is one thing people shouldn't say to a divorced couple or a person is, I'm so sorry. Because chances are they did this to, like, be better for themselves. You know what I mean? Like, they chose themselves over the relationship.
3: Yeah. When I find out people got divorced and they go, oh, we're getting divorced, I'm like, congrats? Because usually, like you said, Tito, they're at their wit's end and this is their new life they're starting.
0: Yeah.
3: And he was like, no, yeah, it is a good thing.
0: This is one thing you shouldn't say to a person when they're getting divorced is maybe your standards are too high.
3: Who's saying that?
0: I don't know. It's a thing. I actually had one of our listeners reached out to me recently and said that it was her sister or someone in her family told her that the reason dating doesn't go good for her is because her standards are too high. And I was like, listen, don't lower them, man. Know what you want. I've been telling this to guy friends that I know. Bro, it doesn't matter. Guy, woman, whatever. Your standards are your standards. Don't settle. Don't be with somebody that doesn't fill your cup, man. Why?
2: I agree.
1: Just lower them a little bit.
0: Lower the standards?
1: Yeah, just a little bit. Because if you're just running around here single, you wonder why you're the problem. You're the problem.
2: But if it's unrealistic standards, then maybe. But if it's like common sense, like don't cheat on me.
1: Like you're not going to find a perfect person. You make that person perfect for you.
0: That sounds crazy. How do you make someone perfect for you?
1: What's that saying called? Like there's not a perfect person out there. Like you guys become a perfect couple. Like you guys.
3: That's not a saying.
1: Oh, I forgot what it was.
3: Everybody's cup is a different size. Maybe yours is just a little teacup.
1: I mean, yeah, but I'm happy. That's all that matters.
0: Casio just sits on his bed, rubbing his belly button, watching Adrian Broner all day. And that's happiness for him.
1: That's my cup. Fill it up.
4: It's Tito Cucino Radio.
0: Healthcare in America's trash. I said it again, or I'll say it again. And listen, if you work in the healthcare field, I'm not saying you or what you do. The things you do are amazing. But the way that they charge.
3: Oh, insurance.
0: And,

0: Captain America sucks. And it's not a shot at our doctors or our nurses or anything. What you guys do is amazing. The actual work you do, I tip my hat to you. I salute you. I think it's so important. Mm-hmm. But it's the government and how they, one, don't want to help a ton of people, right? Like most of the places you go across the world, healthcare is free.
1: Mm-hmm.
0: Yes. Mm-hmm. I mean, that's beautiful. Here you have to pay just out the booty for everything. And it's so expensive, bro. And if you don't have insurance, oh my God, good luck. It's just, it's the craziest thing. I came across this and I need to, I'm going to be honest with you. I can't confirm this is true, but I want to do the research on it. But when I saw it, it kind of stopped me in my tracks because I just had to get an MRI for the car accident that I got into. It is literally cheaper to fly to China, stay in a 5-star hotel, get an MRI, and fly back to the States than it is to get the scan in the U.S. with insurance. This says wow. An MRI at a public hospital in China costs around $70. 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
2: Yeah, but you're breathing in a lot of smog.
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0: So there's a therapist that breaks down the difference between how men and women fall in love. I'm interested. We'll listen to it. 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
2: go.
1: You're guaranteed to win, but you got to play this thing, man. Are you smarter than Ocasio? It's Tino Gochino Radio. Today's question, what is it, bro?
2: Which celebrity is a chess nerd and frequently plays on the chess app and considers himself an intermediate level player? Is it A, Busta Rhymes, B, Daddy Yankee, or C, Chris Brown?
1: I believe Freddie is on the line. He's ready to play, so we'll see if he's a winner or not. Next, are you smarter than Ocasio? 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Don't move.

0: we're playing Are You Smarter Than Ocasio? Let's get our contestant on the line. This is Freddie, right?
1: Yes, sir.
0: All right, bro. Nicasio's going to give you a question. Going to give you multiple choice answers. You pick the right one, you'll be the winner, okay?
1: Got it.
2: Which celebrity is a chess nerd and frequently plays on the chess app and considers himself an intermediate level player? Is it A, Busta Rhymes, B, Daddy Yankee, or C, Chris Brown?
1: Chris Brown.
2: No, it's not. He don't do that nerd stuff.
0: It's not Chris Brown.
3: He plays checkers.
0: It's all good. It's all good. You get another shot, so it's either A,
2: Busta Rhymes, or B, Daddy Yankee. Oh, he got mad.
4: That's too hard.
2: Oh, he got mad.
0: Why are you trying to make it so hard?
3: Busta Rhymes, right? Tino
0: Casino Radio. Have you ever thought, what would it be like to date Drake?
2: Yes.
4: I haven't caught you thought of it, yeah.
0: So Drake's ex, Wade Brooks, talks all about it.
3: Ooh.
0: Next.
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10: 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And with that money, she decided to treat herself to an anti-aging red light mask. Will she look like a horror movie villain every night? Yes. 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
1: If you've ever wondered, damn, I wonder what it's like to date Drake. Well, one of his exes spoke all about it.
2: Yeah. Did you and Drake ever hook up? I'm going to take that as a yes.
3: Yeah. I mean, we did.
2: Okay.
3: And he's great.
2: Yeah. Would you ever, are you guys still friends or?
3: I haven't spoken to him in a minute. Mm-hmm. I don't really like to speak to a lot of my like prior flings or like my, or men that I've dated in my past. Like once you lose me, I'm gone.
2: So he lost you.
3: He did indeed.
2: What did he do? Give us the tea.
3: Oh my goodness.
2: I gotta hear this.
3: I'm like, what didn't he do?
2: I mean, he's Drake, you know?
3: I know.
2: He doesn't strike me as a man that can have like a solid relationship, you know, because he's Drake.
3: And he's also just like so talented and so busy in what he does and lives like, he lives such a big, fulfilled, busy life. That
0: it's crazy because at first she made it sound like he lost her, but then she... Like, I feel like that was clickbait because then she just said he's nothing but a good guy and she completely understands because he's so busy. So it's like, why do the clickbaity stuff?
4: Yeah. Well, you didn't play the whole clip because then she said that even though everything was great, he did scare her when things went wrong because he like would text her like, I'm going to have bitches fold you up and stuff.
1: Oh, my God.
4: Yeah. Well, so she's like, that was scary. But she did say it, but I do think that he's grown and I've grown from that situation.
5: Well, in order for him to say that, I wonder what she did because she had to do something crazy.
4: She said it was a miscommunication.
5: I feel like when you date Drake, you just all your problems just go away.
1: So when you envision yourself dating Drake, what's a normal like date with Drake look like for you two? You and Drake.
6: Oh my God! Wow! Oh my God!
0: That's actual audio.
7: It's Tino Cuccino Radio, baby.
0: Celebrity gossip, baby. There's always something happening, and we love to talk about all of it. We do it inside Tea Time, and that's coming up next. And today we're talking about what?
4: The fiance of boxer David Benavidez called off their wedding in a very public way.
5: What happened?
0: Oh, man. Next.

0: the wife of boxer David Benavidez recently called off their engagement, mm-hmm. and apparently it was in a very public way. Serena's got the information. It is tea time. It is Tino Cochino Radio. Spill the tea, girl.
1: So she posted this long message on Instagram, which I saw, and now it's been deleted, but she posted, "With an incredibly heavy heart, I have made the painful decision to call off my wedding. This is not the ending I prayed for. I love David with my whole heart. I believe that if God could transform any heart, he could transform David's heart." And then she also explained that the decision came because of his ongoing personal struggles that affected their relationship, adding, "I have spent years trying to protect him, defend him, and carry burdens that were never mine to carry. I can no longer continue doing that." And then she clarified that there was no cheating involved.
2: Don't you think it's kind of convenient? Like, after, I mean, call it what it is. I'm sorry. But it's just...
0: Clearly, Nicasio's a Benavidez fan. He's defending immediately.
2: But it's just like, you have two kids. You have your bread now. And he, you know, he created this business that, you know, you've like, you know, did good in. And so it's like, now you have all this money. And so it's just like...
0: This just shows that money doesn't equate to happiness, bro.
2: It's so easy to walk away, though. She has money, so she can do that.
0: No. It's not about the money. Mm-hmm. She's clearly saying that she's been there for him through ups and downs. To me, it sounds like a substance abuse issue.
1: That's what I was thinking, too, because she had said something like that was that people already kind of know what the struggles were, and I know he's been caught in the past.
0: And so if you care about your kids and you don't want him in that type of situation, that could bring harm to the kids. It could bring harm to the wife. She's probably doing the best thing she thinks she can do for herself and the kids.
2: But why wait until now? Like, if it's been happening.
3: She's probably been trying to help him, and at some point, the help becomes enabling. So you got to remove yourself for all parties involved, including him.
1: And hopefully, like, if he, you know, him by losing his family, in a sense, maybe this opens up his eyes to get the help that he does need.
0: Right. You have to hit rock bottom and actually want to do it. It's got to be on that person individually.
2: Whatever he's doing, he's a world champion.
0: There you go, Nicasio. Good stuff, man.
2: Follow that.
0: Which do you think is a bigger red flag? Someone who replies to a text immediately or super late?
1: Super late.
2: What are we doing here?

0: Okay, so which is a bigger red flag? Someone who replies to a text immediately or a super late texter?
1: I would say late texter.
0: Matt?
2: I say early. Clingy.
3: Why? I like that.
2: Why someone you're dating?
3: I like that.
0: I want to, if I text you and I know you have your phone there, I want a fast response. Because I'm going to give it to you too.
2: But doesn't that worry you that, like, what else do you have going on in your life? Is it like how?
0: No, because we all live by our phones 24/7. We're all by them.
2: Not me.
0: let's listen.
4: I'm a text back immediately guy. But what I've learned is that people don't love and respect you when you text right back, which you should. Like, I be out here trying to date. I am running a city. I'm running a business. I'm running a nonprofit. I'm in the gym. I got two dogs that I love that I barely know where they are, and I still will text you right back.
0: I agree 1,000%.
3: It's crazy because you can't win. So say if you're dating someone, the girl's like, oh, you text back way too fast. Or if, you know, you took too long to text back. It's like, you can't win.
0: My thing is, you just pay attention to it, and they're going to show you who. Don't waste time. If you text them back and they're like, oh, you text too fast, okay, you're the wrong one for me. Because I'm not going to slow down the way I operate because you feel like it's a red flag.
2: Stay true to yourself.
1: It's like, when do you want me to text you then?
0: Exactly.
3: I don't text. I just call them.
0: I don't believe that.
3: I'd rather hear her voice.
0: You told me before that Serena will text you on the side sometimes talking about work stuff. Do you call her to respond or do you text?
3: I call her. So that way she can hear like every inflection of my voice.
1: Yeah, it's mad when I don't answer.
3: Yeah.
2: Because, it calls you like four times if you don't answer, right?
3: Mm-hmm. Well, because the thing is, when she calls me, she expects me to drop everything at home. And which I do. Because whoever calls me, I give them my full attention. My full gratitude.
1: That's not true. I don't care if you don't answer. I just move on with my day.
3: Oh, okay.
0: How often do you guys call each other?
3: Yeah. Well, she called me all the time, like just to like, you know, just to see what I'm doing and stuff like that. And there's a concert coming up. She'll be like, hey,
1: he gets mad if he doesn't get a phone call from me.
3: Oh, wow.
0: What do you call her for? Or why do you want her to call
3: just
0: you?
3: Just another woman's perspective. Like, sometimes I just, you know, just life and stuff like that. Like, me and her are both born in August. I like her perspective. And, you know, I don't know. Just plant the seed.
2: Something's missing here.
1: We're planning our birthdays together. Just kidding. Oh,
0: damn. Are you kidding or not?
1: No, it was a joke.
3: You had to let the cat out the bag. Tino Cucino
0: Radio. So on this week's Is Anyone Listening podcast, I sat down with Felipe Espadazan. We talked about a lot. I'll share some of it with you next.
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0: 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Bad Bunny on this early Thursday with Visa on radio. 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

0: 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Drake, Shebang, what up? It's Visa on the radio. Okay, coming up, man, Justin Bieber, Shakira, and I got French Montana next on this early Thursday.
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What up? 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

0: on with Patty Diaz and Mike D every morning at Power 102.1, El Paso's hit music station. Young Miami right there. Spend that. What up? It's Vs on radio. Okay, coming up, Chris Brown, Tyla, and The Weeknd up next, man. Keep right.
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102.1. What up? 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

0: 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The Kid Laroi, Kehlani with Girls. What up? It's Visa on the radio. Don't forget, starting Monday, we got your chance at thousands of dollars. What would you do if you won $1,000? Think about it. Your chance coming up. Olivia Dean, Drake, and I got French Montana up next.
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1: 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It's VSON Radio. I got to send a big shout out to everybody working those graveyard shifts, man. Everybody hanging out with us on this early Thursday.

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5: 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I

0: Power 102.1. Drake right there with Shebang. What up? It's VSON Radio. Don't forget, starting Monday, we got your chance to win some big money, man. Thousands of dollars up for grabs. Your chance kicking off Monday morning right here. It's Shoreline Mafia. Justin Bieber up next.
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Justin Bieber, Speed Demon. What up? It's VSON Radio. Thank you guys for listening. Don't forget, make us number one on the preset feature so you don't miss out on that cash starting next week. It's Bad Bunny right here.

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1: Bro, business, I cannot be your man. 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

0: 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We are El Paso's hit music station. Young Miami, spend that. What up? It's Visa on radio. Okay, coming up, Kehlani, Shakira, Justin Bieber on the way.
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Ariana Grande, Hate That I Made You Love Me. What up? 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Don't forget, make us number one in the preset feature so you don't miss out on anything that we do, all right? 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
1: Last couple of days, something eerie has been happening at my house, Mike D. Unexplained. Doo-doo-doo. I don't know what that sound is.
0: What is doo-doo-doo?
1: I don't know. Eerie.
0: That's supposed to be the scary sound you hear at night. Doo-doo-doo.
1: Well, it hasn't been at night yet, but it has been roughly between, I don't know, like 4:30-ish, 5:30-ish. Between 4 and 6 for sure.
0: In the afternoon.
1: In the afternoon.
0: Doo-doo-doo.
1: Doo-doo-doo. Okay. If it sounds like a doorbell, it's because it's my doorbell going off. Now, I do have a video.
0: Like a smart doorbell.
1: A smart doorbell, a video doorbell, right? And so my doorbell actually has two sounds. One, the interior of the house ring of the doorbell ringing.
0: What you hear when someone rings it from outside?
1: If I didn't have just a regular doorbell, right?
0: Mm-hmm.
1: But then I also have the specific sound effect that activates on the device itself and on my phone when I get the notification.
0: Okay, so if you're away from your house, the sound that your phone makes.
1: Exactly. So I have two authenticators, right? That somebody's at the front door. The last couple of days, let me explain. The last couple of days, just the regular doorbell is ringing. And I'm like, okay, I'm not expecting a delivery. Maybe it's a neighbor. Maybe it's soliciting. Like, I don't know. So I get up and I go to the, because I do peek through the window like everybody else.
0: Instead of just looking at your phone.
1: Yes. I was at home. So I was just like, oh, let me just go to the front door. Nobody was there. And I'm like, okay, did I miss a package? Look outside, nothing there. So I bring up the video, right? Nothing there. And it wasn't just one. It was kind of like a very rushed, like several times. Very quickly. And I'm like, that was weird. And it did it probably, I don't know, two or three times yesterday. So yesterday evening, not yesterday, on Tuesday. There you go. That was Tuesday evening. So yesterday, Wednesday evening, my son and I are at home. And again, it's about the same time. We're just having dinner. And the doorbell rings. And I check the camera. I'm at home, but I went ahead and checked the camera. Nobody's there. My son comes running in and he's like, who's at the front door? And I'm said, it's nobody. I don't know why, Mike D, but the last couple of days, my Ring doorbell is just, again, not the sound on my phone, not the device itself, but the interior. And I'm like, what is going on? Same time frame, you know, it's still multiple rings. And so it could be, I need to, you know, recharge the battery in the device. It could be that, you know, it's dusty. It could be that, right?
0: I think I have an answer for you already if you haven't looked at the wiring yet.
1: Of course I have not.
0: Okay.
1: I looked up what's the spiritual meaning of a doorbell ringing and no one being there. Yes, I did. Yes, I did. Yes, of course I did, Mike D.
0: Do you want me to tell you what the technical answer is before you read this?
1: Sure, go ahead.
0: So when you put one of those in, you take the existing two wires that would be connected to the button that used to be there.
1: Right, and you connect it.
0: And you wire into the thing.
1: Yes.
0: So whoever installed it
1: didn't
0: cover those wires correctly, so they're touching each other. That would make your doorbell ring inside your house, but not your app be activated.
1: Well, I would be the installer.
0: Oh, no.
1: I would be the installer. But Mike D, I've had the Ring doorbell for years and years and years. So why all of a sudden within the last 48 hours at the same time it's starting to go off? I'm thinking, okay, maybe it's the heat activating it. I mean, obviously I'm going to look into it, right?
0: Mm-hmm.
1: It's something mechanical. But no, I'm not going to accept that it's just mechanical.
0: You're going to look up
1: a spiritual, a phantom doorbell ring. Listen up. A phantom doorbell ring with no one there typically points to a guardian spirit attempting to contact you or a call to pay close attention to your current life path. What have I been telling you the last couple of weeks? I feel like my life is starting to change into a different life path. And I feel it. There's something going on. And that's my uncertainty and that's my anxiety. Like my feel, I feel like my life path is changing and I just don't know where it's going yet. So with my doorbell ringing now, it affirms.
0: I hope it's going to go check the two wires that lead to the doorbell
1: box.
0: Would
1: you like to come check my doorbell?
0: The most unique euphemism I've heard from you in a while, but yeah, sure, why not?
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1: Yeah,
2: let's go.
0: This is what we do. 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

0: Patty Diaz and Mike D. That's who we are.
1: Yeah, let's go.
0: This is what we do. 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
1: Had a quick conversation with a friend yesterday, and in the conversation, there was an event coming up where she had a chance to hang out with some firefighters. And I jokingly said, I was like, ooh, chance to hang out with some good-looking firefighters. And she said, oh, no, I don't date firefighters. They're cheaters, is what she said.
0: That's her preconceived notion.
1: Yeah, and I was like, well, I was like, I have a couple of friends who are firefighters, and I was like, they're not cheaters. They look like they're in really good relationships, and as far as everything I know, like, everything's going smooth, and there isn't anybody stepping out.
0: I dated a firefighter.
1: Okay.
0: He cheated.
1: Man. See, and you
0: That's
1: have-
0: just my personal experience. I'm not saying all of them, because I, too, know some very loyal firefighters.
1: Yeah, see? I was like, but your experience...
0: Nice family men.
1: Your experience is the exact same experience that she had where she...
0: Yeah, but I don't...
1: She dated two different firefighters, and they were...
0: They both cheated.
1: Well, they were both married.
0: Oh.
1: Well, yeah.
0: Okay.
1: So she was, I was like, well...
0: I'm sorry she had that bad experience. Twice. Yeah.
1: So she's tapped out with dating firefighters, but I told her, I was like, you can't... make a blanket statement saying that all of them. She was like, well, I'm making the statement. I was like, well, I was like, okay. I was like, I didn't mean to.
0: Can guys make that statement about a woman in a certain profession?
1: I don't.
0: Because I've heard it about firemen. I've heard it about policemen. I've heard it about men in the military. Those are the three big ones.
1: I was like, but then, like, you named all three of those professions, and I know people in all three of those professions that are very dedicated and haven't stepped out on their partner.
0: There's that one. There's always...
1: There's more than one, apparently.
0: Have I ever dated a policeman? I don't think I've ever dated a policeman, so I don't have any personal experience on that.
1: Okay.
0: I have dated guys in the Army. They have cheated.
1: Specifically the Army?
0: Specifically the Army. And then my dad told me never bring home anybody because of Fort Bliss and the proximity. He said, I don't ever introduce me to anybody who is not at least an E6 or higher. I said, yes, sir.
1: That's ugly.
0: Why is that ugly?
1: That's ugly.
0: My dad is a retired Marine.
1: And I was like, that's an ugly statement.
0: It's not an ugly statement. He said, it's a maturity thing.
1: No, I disagree. I was like, you're taking this down a different road, but no.
0: Go ahead.
1: I was like, so she was like, yeah, you know, this is how I feel. I was like, well, no. I was like, and so I told her, I was like, here's a good example of it. Because I think, I was like, you're throwing out examples of different occupations. That's kind of the reputation of DJs, too.
0: Of male DJs?
1: Yeah. Just DJs in general.
0: Female DJs have a reputation of... Do they, Mike D? Do female DJs have a reputation of being cheaters?
1: I've just heard of DJs in general. Okay. I was like, it probably leans a little heavier male.
0: Radio is a male-dominated field.
1: Right. So why would female DJs be...
0: I'm asking you. I'm asking you, do female DJs have the same reputation as male DJs? I've heard it about I've heard it about male DJs. I haven't heard it about female DJs.
1: I'm trying to sort through. I was like, but I just know a lot of female DJs.
0: Do they cheat?
1: I've seen a few.
0: Really?
1: Yeah, but I was like, I don't think it was all of them. I've seen a few have some fun. So
0: I've seen a few male DJs cheat.
1: Yeah, yeah, that's a tough statement. But then I did tell my friend, I was like, look, when I met my wife, I did not lead with I'm a DJ because I thought that it would hurt my chances of hers.
0: The negative connotation?
1: Yeah, I thought it would hurt my chances of her going out on a date with me. Mm-hmm. So it wasn't until like date number three that she found out that I was a DJ. But she also admitted, though, she's like, if I knew you were a DJ... I would not have gone on date number one with you.
0: You know what another profession is that allegedly has a high percentage of cheaters?
1: What's that?
0: Bartenders. I've heard that too.
1: I think it's, and maybe it's just certain professions that have more opportunities to get out and not not it.
0: That's a great theory. That's a great theory. Your what is it? Your level of faithfulness is only as there's a saying about the number of opportunities you have. And when you're a bartender, you meet a lot of people. Your job is to be friendly, provide good service.
1: Well, same thing with with firefighters and police officers.
0: They're serving the community. You're right.
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1: Mike D, have you ever heard of the phrase type 2 fun?
0: Type 2 fun?
1: Mm-hmm. Type 2 fun. It's where you have a fond memory of something, but while you were actually doing it, it wasn't so fun. It just kind of turned into a great story. So think of you running a marathon or having a moving day, something that leaves you frustrated, questioning your life choices, sweaty, sore, like, why the heck am I doing this? But after a while, you can look back and laugh at it and think about, like, that was a great memory. That's type two fun. You don't realize you're having fun at the time, but
0: I don't know. That sounds like you didn't have fun. You just have a good story.
1: You got a great story. Memory. But it's type two fun. Yeah. And can you think of anything that was type two fun? Like at the time, you're questioning, like, why did I even do this? Why did I sign up for this? But then you can look back. He's like, that was a great experience. I can give you an example.
0: Go for it.
1: So when my son and I went to Cancun, we did an excursion where we went on a catamaran and went snorkeling in the ocean. Jumping into the ocean is easy. Getting back onto the boat, not so much, Mike D.
0: No?
1: No.
0: You have to pull yourself up from the side. There isn't the ladder.
1: You do have to pull yourself up, yeah. It's not fun. And there's like nothing to step on. You know what I mean?
0: Yeah.
1: It really had me questioning.
0: Oh, you just like, you know what? Just give me a rope. Pull me behind the boat. I'll walk up on the beach once I get to the beach.
1: At the moment, it really made me question, like, wow, my upper body strength is like really at zero. it really had me questioning. But now I can look back and I literally just thinking about it this morning. I'm really glad that I did it, regardless of how unattractive and awkward and
0: everything before the getting up on the boat was
1: yeah,
0: great.
1: Yeah, but I'm glad that I did it. That was type two fun. That is a prime example of type two fun.
0: What was the final resolution? How did you figure out how to get
1: up? Oh, I figured
0: it
1: out. Like, you know, I'm not going to be stuck in the ocean. Like, you know, you got to muster up the strength, Mike D. Anything's possible. But I'm just saying, if you've ever dived into the ocean and then had to, you know, get yourself back on a boat.
0: On the boat.
1: Yeah, it's, you know, it's not always pretty.
0: Man, I wish we had video of that.
1: No.
0: That would have been great video. I'm telling you, that would go viral.
1: I'm being vulnerable and I'm admitting I struggled. I did struggle, but I did it.
0: That is all upper body strength.
1: It is all upper body. Exactly. And then you're wearing the big old life jacket. It was, but I did it. And it was type two fun.
0: Okay.
1: So anything, Mike D, that you, at the moment, you're like, oh, this is not. Why did I sign up for this? Why am I doing this? But now you can look back and you're like, that was a great story.
0: I mean, cross country in high school.
1: Why would you want to run?
0: You know what? I did it because my dad would always talk about when he ran cross country in high school. My mom would talk about it, whatever.
1: Yeah.
0: I was like, so I did it and I don't like running. Which seems to be like a key part of cross country.
1: That's exactly what it is.
0: The running part.
1: Right.
0: At the time I had undiagnosed asthma. Not a good combination. And then I thought, like, in my head, the way they show on TV, like when they're running the marathons, like you're running by and the coach or your family members, they're holding the water and you run.
1: Right,
0: you just grab
1: and cheering
0: it.
1: You on.
0: My dad showed up for like one cross country meet for a few minutes and then that was it. And I was like, oh my God, I can't believe I've been running 7 miles a day. And he showed up to one.
1: Where's the type two fun? What's the fun in it?
0: Oh, wait, I forgot that part of it. Yeah. Turns out it was just a good story.
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1: This morning I'm reading about Airbnb is offering an option for people to buy into for Lollapalooza. And it's the way you would rent an Airbnb, they have an experience section.
0: Oh, so you get the air. So it's like a package deal, Airbnb and then tickets to Lollapalooza, stuff like that.
1: I don't know all the details. I know that people who do buy this option get an Airbnb section there at Lollapalooza where they have access to production areas and side stage areas.
0: Oh, I see. So at Lollapalooza is one of these. It's kind of like Burning Man where you can take your campers or you can set up tents. You can camp out there. So Airbnb is now going to be offering that as an option for people who attend that festival.
1: Right.
0: Which kind of makes sense. It's like, okay, I get it now. Part of the experience.
1: I think about it. I was like, and I don't know how much they charge for this option. And I think for me, the only thing that would be worth it is maybe you get a glimpse of that person that like you really like.
0: No, I would
1: right
0: do
1: before
0: it.
1: Before they go on stage.
0: I would do it just for the accommodations. Because I have been, there are music festivals where I've had the opportunity to attend and you can take your camper or they have, you know, yeah, well, I don't know about campsites, but
1: yeah, see, and this isn't this. It says nothing about camping or campsites. This is just you have an Airbnb stage that is kind of like between the stage and the beginning of the front row.
0: Oh,
1: yeah,
0: so it's like a VIP area,
1: exactly.
0: But it's being sold by Airbnb,
1: right?
0: Does it come with chairs? I'm kidding.
1: No, you're not kidding. I know you're you're so used to like
0: well, the vaccine. Because you're saying Airbnb and I think that's where I'm being thrown off.
1: Right.
0: Okay, but they're just offering an experience.
1: An experience.
0: Okay.
1: I was like, but then I think about it, I was like, depending on how much it costs, I was like, backstage, every now and then something cool happens backstage, but not that often.
0: But this is coming from somebody who's been backstage a lot, and not everybody gets that experience.
1: Well, that's what I'm saying. I'm trying to think of like moments. I was like, the moment that I've had with artists is usually like right by the stairs that you climb up to get on the stage. I was like, that seems to be the spot. The other part is I've been there like with the soundboard when the artist just loses it on the person that's running audio.
0: But I think that having the opportunity to say that you were backstage, you were in the green room, you were in the artist room, you know, you got to see what it was like, because there's a lot of people who have never had that experience, Mike D.
1: And I get that. And I think it's like you had mentioned earlier in the show, it's like secondhand fun. I think it's like, oh, that was a good story, but you unfortunately didn't have a chance to get to talk to those artists. Or
0: it sounds like Airbnb is just giving you an opportunity to be in the pit.
1: That's exactly what I think it is.
0: Oh, well.
1: And I was like, but they're trying to sell it as like you have access to production areas, so you get to be a little bit closer to the sound guy or the lighting person.
0: Which I have been at those kind of concerts where I've specifically have just watched the sound guy. And I can tell you the last time it happened. It was at the Chris Stapleton concert. He kicked off his tour here at the Don Haskins Center. And so when somebody's kicking off a major tour, there's a lot of bugs that are going to be worked out. And Chris Stapleton took the stage and he was singing and all the lights went out on the stage. And I looked over at the soundboard and I'm like, I want to see how they do this. I want to. And to Chris Stapleton's credit, they didn't miss a beat. The band kept playing like nothing had ever happened, but man, I was entertained watching that sound guy.
1: Sometimes I think the sound and lighting people have more pressure than the artist actually sings.
0: Absolutely.
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0: 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Good morning. It's the Power 102 Morning Show with Patty Diaz and Mike D, brought to you by Rise Federal Credit Union.
1: Yesterday, I had to apologize for my cat's actions again, and I've had to do this quite a bit. And it made me wonder, I was like, is that a reflection of me?
0: Your cat?
1: Yeah.
0: It's your cat. Yes.
1: Because she's done this. I know she's probably done this to you, Patty, where like you step out and you stand still just a second too long. So she starts to circle and like rub herself on your legs.
0: Yes.
1: But then she'll aggressively take her face and like mash it into your legs to get her scent on you.
0: No, she'll nip at me. Nip at my ankles and my shins.
1: Okay. I think you're the only one she nips at. Everybody else, she'll like make these circles around your legs and then she'll like get as close to you as she can. So you'll just kind of like put your legs together more and more. And she just has you like trapped and she'll just go in these tight circles around you where you can't walk because you're afraid to step on her.
0: Yes, she has done that to me.
1: Yeah, I was like, I've had to apologize to people.
0: It's the cat's way of showing affection. They're marking their territory, so to speak.
1: Yeah, she owns you. You're hers now, Patty. You're her bee. She got you.
0: Your cat has gotten me, but then like every other toxic relationship, she's like within 2 minutes, she's like,
1: and tries I'm done.
0: To, yeah, I'm done. I'm gonna nip at your feet.
1: Yeah, so I've had to apologize again. You had somebody out the front door and she's just circling them and then she's just like mashing her face into them to get her scent on. And I'm just like, I'm so sorry.
0: It's their way to, again, it's the cat's way of getting your attention and letting you know they want something. They maybe want you to play with them or give them some time.
1: Right.
0: And why are you apologizing for that?
1: Well, because these people are they may not be cat people. They may be allergic to cats. Some of the people are like, you've been there when they come deliver a package to your house and they need to go because they're on a time schedule. They're like, boom, drop off. And then now they're...
0: Oh, I think that's why your cat is nipping at me, because she usually does that to me when I'm walking to my car. And I'm like, okay, I'm done.
1: Oh, yeah.
0: I'm done. And I'm like, okay, I got to go. And that's when she starts nipping at me.
1: Yeah, she's like, let's make this party last a while.
0: Yeah. I think it's cute.
1: You think it's cute because you know her. Other people, they don't know how aggressive she is. Because, I mean, folks, like, she's on you. Like, she's, like, aggressively, like, wrapping her body like around you.
0: Aggressive cuddly.
1: Yeah, it's very aggressive cuddling.
0: Aggressive cuddling.
1: When she turns the corner, she'll take her tail and wrap it around your leg. So, like, you've got her face and her body and her tail, like, wrapping around you.
0: She just wants to be loved, Mike D.
1: Well, I know that, but I'm telling you that strangers that do not know her, that just like, I'm just dropping off this package.
0: Like, why is this cat all up on me?
1: Yeah, and now they're like...
0: Who did you have to apologize yesterday to? Just a random person?
1: Just another random person.
0: Walking by the house?
1: Yeah, pretty much.
0: Really?
1: And the big one is people who deliver food, because they have to take a picture of the food that they set it right there. They're like,
0: and the cat's like, and your cat's like, before you go.
1: Yep. I was like, ooh, you stood still too long. Now you're mine.
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0: Patty Diaz and Mike D. That's who we are.
1: Yeah, let's go.
0: This is what we do. 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
1: I was talking to a friend yesterday, and she recently went through a divorce. She's kind of been on her own for the last 3 years. And she told me yesterday, she's like, I've decided I'm going to date, and I have a first date set up. And this is her first, golly, she was married for like 5 years. They dated for 3, 8. So she's like, this is my first date in over 10 years. And so she was nervous about it.
0: Which
1: I think is normal, right?
0: Yeah, it's not a surprise.
1: And then I started thinking about, because I've done, in the last couple of years, I started dating, and I was thinking, like, what's my, on a scale of 1 to 10, what's my level of nervousness going into a first date?
0: And doesn't it change on the type of date it is and the person?
1: Give me an example. The type of date. If it's just
0: dinner.
1: And typically that's what it is. Yeah, majority of my first dates have been dinner.
0: I was like, but then the other one, like, let's say you've gone to concerts. And concerts are like way different than just
1: dinner. Yeah, I don't get nervous for that at all. That's kind of like my comfort area. That's more like work to me anyways.
0: Yeah.
1: That's like going on a first date on my own.
0: On your terms.
1: On my terms and my territory. Yeah, because I'm comfortable with that. I mean, there's been a level of nervousness, but I can't think of the last time I was like super, super nervous to go on a first date.
0: So what do you think you're more nervous about? The location of it, or the person, the not knowing what the person's like?
1: God, that's a great question. Because I date on my own, I date on my terms. And if a guy doesn't want to date on my terms, then it's an automatic right. No for me. So the nervousness is, it's not about where we're going to go, because I think my nervousness, because I always do, I don't choose the restaurant, but I do choose, because
0: you pretty much do. You guide. You have a way of guiding, like,
1: oh yeah, because
0: let's go out to eat, and then you're like, yeah, no, not that place.
1: Right, but a guy will ask, like, what are you into? What would you like? Da da da da. Right. So I appreciate.
0: So you direct them. Yeah,
1: I do appreciate that. Right, but more often than not, it's just going to be a sit down restaurant, Mike D.
0: Yeah.
1: I think my nerve. What is my nervousness if I'm going into? I think my nervousness is. I guess it's the individual.
0: And more than the location.
1: More than the location. But when I say it's the individual, it's the nervousness is, and I hate to say it, but this is my experience. My nervousness is their behavior. Are they going to be appropriate? Are they going to try and cross any lines? Are they going to try and redirect conversations?
0: Right.
1: Yeah. My nervousness is...
0: How the other person's going to behave. That makes sense.
1: Does that make sense? But yeah. I think it's also a form of self-sabotage.
0: I've seen you self-sabotage too.
1: I'm really good at that. I'm really good at that too.
0: I've seen you. That's a whole other story.
1: I know. But I came across this article coincidentally, you know, because your phone listens to everything, of the biggest mistakes that you can make on a first date. And number one is trying so hard to impress someone that you forget that you're also deciding that if you even like them. It's not about like me to get picked. It's about figuring out if you guys have enough in common where you actually want to see them again.
0: Makes sense. Yeah. I was like, and when I was dating, I could see myself making these really over the top dates, just like, oh, like, cool. I want them to,
1: big
0: to
1: gestures.
0: Be hooked and go on date number two.
1: You were too concerned with impressing them.
0: Yeah, I was more in my head about impressing
1: great.
0: Them than trying to get to know them. And then later on, like, oh, why did I put all that energy into that person?
1: That's great. That's great, Mike D, that you can relate to that. Number two is turning the conversation completely one-sided. And I have been on those dates. You have to ask questions of the person that you're on a date with, because I can catch it immediately, and I will just shut down. Because I can catch that immediately. I have been on those dates.
0: Where, yeah, but then I've seen you also go into interview mode where you're just like.
1: No, and that happens too. That can happen too. However, I'm specifically talking about this person hasn't asked me one question, whether I agree or disagree with them, or if they're telling me this is, you know, this is what my, these are my hobbies, what are your hobbies? I've been on those dates too, and I will. I'll just completely shut down and, okay, I'm just going to listen to you. And then they're like, wow, you're a great listener. I'm like, yeah, because you didn't ask me a single thing. So yeah, you actually have to have a conversation. It's got to go two ways. Number three is going to dinner on a first date. They say that's a big mistake because dinner can be like a long interview. Skip it. Try doing an activity. These are the suggestions that they have. Arcade, mini golf, hanging out at a farmer's market, even walking around the mall. All are fun.
0: I agree. All of those make sense.
1: Really?
0: Yeah. I was like, I think mini golf is one of the perfect first dates because there it's.
1: What about arcades? Like a Dave and Buster's or a Gamescape?
0: Those are pretty good too. I was like, but it can't be an over the top loud arcade because some arcades get it wrong where they're like super loud.
1: The music is really loud?
0: Yeah. Like I'll give you one. I was like, go to Cielo Vista. I was like, the food court's right there, and there's an arcade called Chuck's Arcade, and it's a small arcade, but it's big enough to have a good time, but it's not super loud in there. And I think that is actually a really good first date.
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0: Stand up.
1: Drink.
0: Pass out.
1: Drink.
0: Wake up.
1: Drink.
0: Faded.
1: Drink.
0: Faded.

0: Thursday morning. You're waking up with El Paso's hit music, Power 102.1, Patty Diaz and Mike D, sponsored by Rise Federal Credit Union. It's time to go to Hollywood. Patty Diaz, let's do the chisme.
1: The 2026 Emmy nominees were announced yesterday in the medical drama The Pitt, cleaned up with 25 nominations. Mike, you got into that show.
0: Absolutely. As a matter of fact, I had a discussion with my daughter because of all the nominations. We are going to have an Emmy party this year.
1: Hacks was close behind with 24, which is a record for a comedy series in a single year. The Emmys go down Monday, September 14th on NBC. Mariska Hargitay from SVU is hosting. She herself is a nominee for her HBO documentary about her mom, Jane Mansfield. The documentary is good. I've seen it. It's called My Mom, Jane. Oh, and by the way, Zendaya did get a nomination for Best Actress in a Drama Series for her role in Euphoria. Best Host or reality competition program nominees include, or this is the best host for a reality or reality competition. RuPaul's Drag Race. RuPaul's won several times. Jeff Probst from Survivor. He's been nominated a lot. But correct me if I'm wrong. This may be the first nomination for Ariana Maddox, the host of Love Island USA.
0: I think
1: has she been? Has she been nominated before? This may be the first. I'll have to look it up.
0: It may be the first.
1: So Jeopardy has announced that they're hiring a clue writer. And the job pays anywhere between $132,000 to $178,000 a year. The writing team is very small. Only about 10 people are on the team, which makes this one of the rarest jobs in TV. But getting the job is pretty tricky. First of all, you have to pass the same online trivia test that contestants take, which I went in to just kind of... Automatically, I couldn't answer the first two, so I was out. I know. Then you have to write your own clues covering everything from history and science to pop culture. And then you have to create final Jeopardy questions and back them up with your own research. And you cannot use a Wikipedia and you cannot use AI.
0: Really?
1: Yeah.
0: It sounds like a fun job, but it sounds like a really challenging job.
1: So the World Cup quarterfinals games begin today, and you can watch them on Telemundo, Fox, and Peacock. First up is France versus Morocco at 2 p.m. local time. And if you haven't gotten into the games or the World Cup games, you may want to at least stick around for the FIFA World Cup halftime show on July 19th. This is the final World Cup game, July 19th. At halftime, it's going to be Coldplay, Justin Bieber, Burna Boy, joining Madonna, Shakira, and BTS. There's also going to be a group called the PS22 Chorus, made up of fourth and fifth graders from an elementary school in Staten Island that'll be featured along Coldplay. Coldplay's Chris Martin is putting together the 11-minute halftime show.
0: Did I hear that there was some Muppets involved with?
1: I wouldn't be surprised. I wouldn't be surprised.
0: I kind of glanced at it.
1: I may watch just for the halftime show.
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0: hold your hand.
1: Bro, business, I cannot be your man. 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

0: Buenos días, waking up. It's Thursday morning. You're waking up with El Paso's hit music, Power 102.1. 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
1: I know this is going to sound a little abstract, but stick with me because I think it may be very revealing. Mike D, when you're at home and you're just kind of relaxing and hanging out, do you gravitate to a certain room, chair, a spot that's your go-to? And I think it can change depending on what's going on in your life or what's going on in your household. But generally, when you're just at home chilling out, where are you?
0: Man, it changes, Patty.
1: Okay. Well, where were you yesterday?
0: Yesterday, I was like, so in my home studio, I've got a couch and I sit specifically all the way to the right. So that I sat there in the morning when I was going through email. And then in the evening, we've got a couch in the TV room and it's an open floor plan. So the kitchen is open to the living room.
1: Mm-hmm.
0: So that way I could talk to my wife when she came home from work.
1: But you could still watch TV. And you could see if your daughters or your mother-in-law were making their way through the house. It's kind of like the center, right?
0: Yeah.
1: So you could get a vibe for like everything that's going on in the house.
0: Yeah. And then somewhere in between, I just like went upstairs. I was just lying on my stomach on the bed, just kind of going through
1: something. Yeah. So for my teenager, for my son who's 18, like it's his room. And he pops his head out every once in a while. Like,
0: sure. That's most teenagers.
1: Yeah. Like food. Like, yeah, I got you in about an hour and a half. Why'd you come back out? I'll let you know. But if it's not in his room, then he's in the living room watching TV. Those are his spots, right?
0: Why do you bring this up?
1: I've noticed something about me recently that I've started doing. And I'm you know me, I'm just like, what? I'm all about symbolism. I know I'm so weird. So in the last, I don't know, probably 2 weeks or so, I have found myself sitting at the kitchen table just by myself in the evenings, just sitting at the kitchen table. And that's not something I would typically ever do. Typically, I would be, if I'm just chilling, don't got a lot going on, I'm going to be in the living room on the sofa, like watching TV or just scrolling on my phone.
0: Yeah, but you said you didn't love that sofa.
1: I don't love that sofa. but I mean, you know, my son and I watched a movie over the weekend. Like, I'll lay on it. I'll be there. It is what it is. But then I started thinking, so when I'm out of town, my dad will come over a lot and he'll house sit and pet sit and stuff like that. And I will check in because I have interior cameras in the house as well. And I'll kind of just pop in. And my dad sits in the kitchen when he's at my house too. And I'm like, I've never asked him, like, why do you choose to sit in the kitchen?
0: Is your dad one of those people that can drink coffee all day long?
1: No.
0: No?
1: No. He does like his morning coffee and he does like reading the news.
0: Okay.
1: Not the newspaper. He now reads it on his phone. But he does like that quiet peacetime, which I understand, which you just said you like in the morning. Coming into your studio, sitting on the couch, getting yourself centered. I understand that.
0: Yeah. Because like when I'm in the studio, everybody in the house assumes that I'm working, so they'll leave me alone. So I have to...
1: It's your escape.
0: I have to sit if I'm going to go through email, whatever. Because I was like, as soon as I walk through the other doors, my mother-in-law's on me. She's like, hey, I'm going to do this. And so she'll throw out a couple of chores or whatever. And I'm like, which is fine. But I'm just like, okay, I'm trying to get some work done. So I'll just... Studio's work time.
1: But then I did look it up. Like, what does it mean if you like to sit at the kitchen table when you're at home and you just like to, like, that's where I, like, last night after I made dinner, I was like, oh, I'm going to sit at the kitchen table. I'm just going to, like, watch my phone because, you know, my son was in his room. But this, I think this applies to you too, Mike D, because you have an open floor plan in your living room and you can see in the kitchen, you can see, like I said, you can see everything that's going on. It's the ultimate ground control. You like to know what's going on. And it says sitting at the table usually gives you a clear line of sight into the kitchen, adjacent rooms, allowing you to monitor the household flow. Is that what you're doing?
0: No, that's no. What my, so my mother-in-law will sit at the island.
1: Oh, yes, at the very corner.
0: At that very corner. Yes. You know what I'm talking about.
1: Yes, I know. That's her seat.
0: Back up against the wall so nobody can sneak up on her.
1: She's watching. That's full, her ground control.
0: Full view of all the doors.
1: Yes.
0: And she'll bogart the remote control for the TV. Like it.
1: She's in full. That's her control seat.
0: It's like I'm walking into her house. She did something yesterday from... And it's kind of messed up because she will sit in that spot, but she'll be really quiet onto the room, whatever. And she will not let me know that she is there. So it's like, for me, it's kind of creepy.
1: She's monitoring.
0: Yeah.
1: That's interesting.
0: And I'll walk in and there'll be something on the TV and I'll be like, oh, and I'll sit down for a second and I'll start to watch. And when she's done with the TV, she'll just turn it off and I'll be in the middle of watching whatever it is. She'll turn it off and I'm like, hey, I was watching that. She's like,
1: oh, but she's done.
0: She's done. She was like, oh.
1: And that's most of the interesting.
0: Time, she'll set the remote back on the counter and walk off. And then now I've got to get up from the couch, walk over. Well,
1: but now you know why she's sitting there.
0: No, I know this.
1: Oh, okay. I just learned that about myself.
0: Yeah, no, that is like the power position there. Like I'm watching every doorway.
1: I know, but it's just me and my son and I'm taking the power position. I'm taking the power position.
0: Like, just so you know.
2: Yeah. 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
4: Yeah.

0: Good morning. It's a Power 102 morning show with Patty Diaz and Mike Dean on El Paso's hit music, Power 102.1, brought to you by Rise Federal Credit Union.
1: Quick shout out to some really important people that are helping Patty and I with the project. The people over at SRB, Scott and his crew, are lending us their incredible facilities for an event, and it's going to be catered by Rudy's. And big thank you to Rudy's, because I told you a couple of days ago that I'm having my high school reunion this weekend, and I'm like, wow, that's kind of nostalgic, because I've been in this nostalgic field, because we are getting all the Power 102 mixers together that have ever mixed on Power 102.
0: Now, you're the one spearheading this event, and we are calling it the Power Mixer Class Reunion. But why do you want to do this, Mike D?
1: I think for me, personally, like I started DJing when I was 13. And what you would do is, when you started DJing, is you would stay up on the weekends and you listen to the mixes on Power 102 to tell you, you know, this is what the current songs are. This is, and that's where a lot of new music, where if the radio wasn't sure, like, wow, I was like, I don't know if this is going to be a hit or not, you'd play it in the mixes, and then people would request it. And then all of a sudden, it'd be in regular rotation, get played during the day and afternoon. So the mixes are a huge part of this radio station. And I remember, like, specific names. And then when I got into radio, I got started on the weekends from midnight to 6, and I was the guy that got to play those mixes. And So, to me, it's been really important to recognize these individuals who affected the music scene in El Paso. And a lot of us were getting ready for the club or the quinceañera, whatever. And that's what you did as you were getting ready. You turned up the mixes and you got ready.
0: So Power 102 hit the airwaves here in El Paso back in 1986. And the power mixers became a driving force in what Mike D just described is bringing new music to listeners here in the Sun City. And these DJs, and we can name them, some of the OGs, including Charles Cutting Up Chavez, Paul Yates, Juan the Wondrous Rojas, Ray Naughty Boy, Jay Smooth, Eddie Mix, on and on and on and on. These DJs were mixing. We had our Friday morning mix show. They would mix at noon. They would mix at 5. They would mix at night on Fridays and Saturdays. Then there was a couple of years there, many, many years, that we were live from the club.
1: Oh, yeah.
0: Yeah, on Friday and Saturday nights, because that's where I spent the many of my Friday and Saturday nights, as we broadcasted our mix show live from the clubs back then. And it did, like, those mixes, especially on Friday and Saturday nights, became a soundtrack for that generation. And their influence extended beyond the radio, because then the clubs were hiring them, the bars were hiring these mixers, to bring the crowd in, to keep the energy because of their skill. And so Mike D had an idea of doing a recognition dinner and doing a Power 102 mixer class reunion and reuniting these pioneers of El Paso radio for a night to recognize their legacy, to share memories, all the nostalgia, and to honor their impact on El Paso's music and nightlife scene. And it's going to be open to the public. You can buy tickets. They're on sale now at Eventbrite. We've already contacted as many of these power mixers as we possibly could find. There's a few out there that
1: we
0: haven't been able to find.
1: Still searching, because they didn't go by their actual names on the radio, and they've left the area, or maybe they're just more on the down low. But it's an opportunity to, like, yeah, to get all these people together, one room, one incredible night, and the proceeds from this recognition dinner are going to Vision for El Paso, so it is going to a nonprofit. But I'd love for, if you were ever influenced by the mixes where
0: you recorded them.
1: So
0: many people recorded them on cassette tape. And probably, I know a few people actually who would record them, and I've run into them over the years, and they said, no, I still have all my cassette tapes. I'm like, can you listen? Like, where do you listen to them? You can still find cassette players. But yeah, they just would record them. I have a lot of great memories. What is it? Type 2 fun memories too. Like, what? Why are we doing this? And then looking back and I'm like, oh, those are good memories.
1: I remember being mad when the DJ like us would talk over the beginning of the song because I was recording. I was like, what are you doing? I was like, you're talking over the beginning of the music.
0: Yeah.
1: So if you want to be part of this, there is limited amount of tickets. You can go to Eventbrite. What do they search under Eventbrite?
0: Just those power mixers. This event, we're calling it the Power 102 Class Reunion. Mike D is going to have the turntable set up. We have told, Frankie D. Remember Frankie D?
1: Yep.
0: From back in the day.
1: Is he already chiming in that he wants in?
0: Yes. He said he'll be here.
1: All right.
0: And he said, what do you need from me? I said, just bring your hard drive because we're going to have the turntable set up if you want to jump in and do a set. And then Frankie, good old Frankie, is like, yes, of course, I'll do a set. Like he's doing us a favor. I was like, no, I want him. I want him to go. I want them to go up there and just have a good time. This is happening Saturday, September 5th from 6 to 11 p.m. It's just going to be an evening of nostalgic music. Because look, I am 100% biased. My favorite mixers have been Jay Smooth and Eddie Mix because that's my generation. Those are the guys that I grew up with. I spent the most amount of time with them. I could turn on the radio at a certain point, certain time in my career. I could listen to the mix show and I could tell you who was mixing. I'd be like, oh, that's Jay. Oh, that's Eddie. Oh, that's so-and-so. I could... just because they each had their unique style. I'm looking forward to it. I'm looking forward to the stories because we got some stories, Mike D.
1: Yeah, we got some stories. And maybe that night you'll get a chance to hear some of the stories that there's no way we could tell on the radio.
0: Absolutely not. But it's happening Saturday, September 5th. I don't know if we want to tell those stories. Saturday, September 5th at SRB Pro. 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It's going to start at 6 p.m. So if you were ever on the staff here, an intern, a talent, somebody in sales with Power 102 at any time in your life, or you're just somebody who listened to Power 102 and you were one of these people who were listening on a Friday or Saturday night, maybe you joined us at the clubs. And I mean, Mike D, it happens to you all the time. Like, oh, well, I'm sorry. It happens to me all the time. Like, I met you. I'm like, which club?
1: No, I think that happens to you more than me.
0: Yeah, it happens to me all the time. Please join us Saturday, September 5th. Tickets are on sale now at Eventbrite. 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
1: It is Thursday. You know what I'm saying? If you're working today, we're almost to the weekend. If you're off today because you're on vacation, you're like, I don't care what time it is, what day it is. My brain is just feeling like it's on vacation. So either way, if you're at work or you're on vacation, man, thank you for logging us in. Frankie B stepping in, man. Got that Drake and Too Hard for the radio coming your way next. Let's get it going.

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1: Yeah.

0: Hey, it's Power 102.1. Drake added Too Hard for the Radio. It is Frankie V. Miranda, what are you doing right now?
1: Right now, yeah. I'm calling my favorite radio station.
0: Good answer. Good answer. Round of applause. Good answer.
1: Thank you.
0: Of course. Thank you for logging us in. 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Or on those things called the radio, right? 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So that starts on Monday. Got Bad Bunny, DTMF, coming up next.
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0: 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Thailand, Zara Larsson, as she did it again. Zara Larsson going to be at our very own iHeartRadio Music Festival in Vegas in September. 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Get those tickets before they are gone. Saw this list of little simple things that put a smile on our face after a rough day. And I was laughing because it's so true. Like, on the list of simple little things is when you're driving home from work, you're in a rush, and you hit every single green light. You know what I'm saying? Puts a smile on your face, right? Or when you wake up in the morning and you look at yourself in the mirror and you're like, you know what? My hair looks good today. I don't even need to do nothing, right? Simple little things that put a smile on your face, man. Notice those throughout the day if you're having a rough day, and it'll turn things around, man. Kehlani, Usher, Shoulda Never, coming up next.
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1: 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You make my day.
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home of Patty Diaz and Mike D, every morning on Power 102.1, El Paso's hit music station. It is Frankie V. Shout out to everybody at work today. I feel like this week has been a vacation week for many, right? Coming up that 4th of July long weekend, I feel like a lot of people are just chilling on vacation, enjoying.

0: Power 102.1, we are El Paso's hit music station. Bieber right there, Daisies. There's still talks that he could be performing at the halftime of the World Cup finale coming up on the 19th, of course, in New Jersey. Now, there's rumors that it's Shakira, Madonna, BTS, and now Justin Bieber are shot to be added, which would make for the most ridiculous ever halftime show, man. We'll keep you updated as we do get more details on that. New track by Dave and Tems called Rain Dance, coming up next.
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0: 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David, how's your day going?
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0: Having a good day, having some lunch. Enjoy yourself. If you need something, slide in my DMs at Frankie Bizzle. Getting lots of requests for this track by Dave and Thames. It's called Rain Dance.

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0: 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You good? 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
1: Well, I am on my lunch break, actually.
0: An early lunch, so we count down to that lunch hour. If you need something, let me know. I got you. At Frankie Vizzle.

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Just follow at KPRR. 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You got Frankie V with Bieber and Speed Demon.

0: home of Patty Diaz and Mike D every morning on Power 102.1, El Paso's hit music station. Justin Bieber and Speed Demon, Frankie V, Chillin' Man Thursday, lunch hour full effect. Appreciate you having us on as you get through this work day if you're at work or if you're off today because you're on vacation. Shout out to you as well. Amy, what's for lunch?
1: Salad. I'm on a diet, so gotta have a salad. Okay, so no dressing.
0: Not dressing salad. You know what I'm saying? I feel like 4th of July weekend, we all said calories don't count. Then we're like, wait, now they counted. So this week is back on track. Requested Olivia Dean on the way. Latest by Chris Brown. Also Drake, Janice, STFU, kicking things off next.
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3: 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Then Coach Steven Jackson and the DMV Trilogy look to take down the undefeated Dallas Power, led by Coach Nancy Lieberman and Captain Greg Monroe. 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
1: 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It is Frankie V. Denise, what are you doing for lunch?
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1: Kehlani and Usher, that is called Shoulda Never. And Frankie V. Usher, been on tour this summer with Chris Brown. A lot of the clips go viral. It's actually been wild to see the two of them doing their thing on stage. Usher just absolutely crushing it. And you can see the crowd going wild for that for sure. Socials at Frankie Business. We'll get through this work day, man. Let me know what you need. Requested Outkast, Miss Jackson, man. We'll throw it back next. And a few also latest by Ariana Grande. Hate That I Made You Love Me. Coming up in a few as well.
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0: 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It is Frankie V. Alana, I told you I play Ariana Grande for you.
1: Thank you so much. I love listening to you. Yeah.
0: 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Ariana's latest right now.

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1: Shoreline Mafia and Rockin'. You got Frankie V. Stephanie, you got a special shout out?
2: Yes, to my niece.
1: Okay.
2: She just got her first summer job working at an ice cream shop, and I'm proud of her.
0: Heck yeah. What's her name? Let's get her a shout out.
2: Her name is Nessa.
0: What up, Nessa? Congratulations on that first job. Now get me some ice cream at a discount.
2: Yes, please, all of us.
0: You know what I'm saying? Enjoy. Shout out to everybody working summer jobs. Shout out to my camp counselors out there hustling, making sure the kids are enjoying their summers as well. Drake, Too Hard for the Radio, Kehlani, SZA, and more coming up next.
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1: I used to think about immature things. 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

0: 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It is Frankie V. Jason. You're winning $1,000 cash every hour starting on Monday morning. When you get that money, what's it going towards?
1: Mortgage.
0: Yeah, put towards your mortgage payments, your car payments, your bills, your debt, your vacation, whatever. The cool thing is you decide how you spend that money. $1,000 yours every hour. That starts again on Monday morning, okay?

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Make sure we're connected on socials. Just follow at KPRR. Get through this Thursday workday together. Keep us extra loud. Come on. And

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1: Tyler and Zara Larson, she did it again. And Frankie V. Wendy, what are you doing?
2: I'm actually just doing work. I have to start a call soon.
1: 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We'll make sure you get that coffee in before you start that call. You sound a little tired. French Montana, Ever Since You Left Me, going up next. Man, also Chris Brown, Bryson Tiller, it depends. And if you-
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Make sure we're connected on socials. Just follow at KPRR. Let's hand you $1,000 cash. Why not, right? $1,000 cash, yours every hour. That money's coming your way starting again on Monday morning.

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1: Shakira and Burna Boy, that is called Die Die. And Frankie V, we're getting through this work day together, having some fun. A lot of people on vacation this week. I do feel like a lot of people back-ended that 4th of July long weekend into a extended vacation, man. So hoping that is you and you're enjoying your week off. If you're at work like I am, thank you for keeping us on in the office, man. If you need something, slide in my DMs at Frankie Bizzle. We got you set up, man. Drake and Janice, STFU, coming up next.
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home of Patty Diaz and Mike D every morning on Power 102.1, El Paso's hit music station. It is Frankie V, Instagram, at Frankie Vizzle. Getting out of here, man. Thank you, as always, for spending your work days with me. I'll be back in tomorrow on a Friday, man. Enjoy the rest of your Thursday. 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

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Shout out to my folks with dimples. Today is your day, National Dimple Day. It's also like National Sugar Cookie Day, but I figure we'll celebrate dimples today, right? Nuva.

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0: 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French Montana, Max B, ever since you left me right there, man, I'm feeling all right. I'm not mad at where I've been, like, as far as my physical and my mental health is going. Like, you got to prioritize yourself. You got to put yourself first. And that's what I've been doing by, you know, getting in the gym, really, and making better decisions most of the time when it comes to, like, picking up lunch or whatever the situation is. So shout out to my people doing the same thing out there. I see you. My name is Chino, Air Chino on all social media, here to take care of you.
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home of Patty Diaz and Mike D every morning on Power 102.1, El Paso's hit music station. Rain Dance, Dave and Tim's right there. My girl Gloria checking in. I see you. Thanks for the love, as always. And everybody else locked in. Back at work. I'm most people back at work. I've noticed little by little as the week has passed, we've seen more and more people show up to work. So those vacations are ending. Got some Leon Thomas and Breezy with that mud. Let's go.

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7: Everyone sees me as a football player, but before anything else, I'm human. I'm Javier El Chicharito Hernandez, and every single day I'm still learning how to live with problems, mistakes, ever since I was born. This isn't a normal podcast. Everything here is spontaneous, real, and genuine. Just honest conversations about what it means to be alive. I'm Javier El Chicharito Hernandez, and this is Learning to Be Human. 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

0: We are El Paso's hit music station, Power 102.1. Drake, too hard for the radio right there, man. Have you paid attention to the World Cup? Or did you lose interest when your team probably lost or moved on? There's some people that are absolutely locked in when it comes, you know, to the World Cup. But I noticed something, and it caught my eye about how much some of these teams are going to pull. Like, how much money is made by these teams if they win? Like, $50 million for the big winner. I think U.S. is pulling in maybe $15 million. Now, some of it goes to the players, the coaches, the training, and, you know, programs for the youth in those countries. So, pretty crazy. I mean, FIFA making money like crazy this World Cup.
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2: The quarterfinals of the World Cup are underway as Argentina continues their quest to become the first repeat champ in over 60 years. Lionel Messi will look to increase his lead in the race for the Golden Boot. Messi leads the tournament with 8 goals, and U.S. Soccer says star Christian Pulisic suffered a microfracture in his right leg during the Americans' loss to Belgium.
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